0: can't lose.
1: In life, there are some things we always keep an ear out for. A great bargain, good news, even bad news. Something we're keen for you to listen out for is if your local vision station goes off air. Sadly, sometimes it does happen. Because of storms, power failures, or lots of other reasons. We've even had a station or two go down because the local cockatoos like the taste of our cables. So keep your ear out. 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

0: Yeah, why should I worry? That's Carly Ann Taylor on Vision Christian Radio. We are right in the middle of momentum at the moment as we talk all things Christians in politics. Let's get back to the conversation.
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2: Hi, we're back with Momentum and have the wonderful Marika Goldwald. I'm not going to get that right. I apologize.
3: Grunewald, almost there.
2: And this young lady is amazing. She's a brilliant communicator, which is so, so important in what she does. But she's, I guess, the equivalent of a senator in the Western Australian government and the Legislative Council of Western Australia. And it's amazing. We need more younger people in politics. We need more younger people who have a real strong sense of values and proper values, and in our case, Christian values. And people are growing up and they don't know those values. I mean, 20, 30 years ago, all the kids went to Sunday school or whatever, right?
3: Yes.
2: And knew the values. Whereas today, there's so many broken homes, so many, mothers and fathers who are separated.
3: Yes.
2: A lot of children grow up without fathers, and that's a tragedy from every perspective.
3: Mm.
2: So, Marika, you went through university.
3: Yes.

0: 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I hope you can join us again next week for another message of hope, sharing hope in the world today.
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2: Born and raised under the

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It can even set a prisoner free. There is no end to what its power can do. So let it go and be amazed by what you see through eyes of grace. The prisoner that it really frees is you.

I wonder what sort of person you are. Are you someone who has gratitude for all the things that God has done? Kay Arthur shared this thought: God is in control, and therefore, in everything, I can give thanks. Not because of the situation, but because of the one who directs and rules over it. How are the situations in your life? Do they seem to be overcoming you? Well, rejoice, because there is one who overrules all of that. He doesn't necessarily take it away, but he rules over all those situations in your life. Be grateful for what God is doing in your life when you know his Son as your Savior.

who is talking at each point here in Psalm 2. Why do the heathen rage and the people imagine a vain thing? The kings of the earth set themselves, and the rulers take counsel together against the Lord and against his anointed, saying. That's apparently the Holy Spirit then, right? The Lord and his anointed. And then it quotes them down there, what they're saying down there. Let us break their bands asunder and cast away their cords from us. He that sitteth in the heavens shall laugh. The Lord shall have them in derision. Then shall he speak unto them in his wrath and vex them in his sore displeasure. Yet have I set my king upon my holy hill of Zion. I will declare the decree. The Lord hath said unto me, thou art my son. This day have I begotten thee. Ask of me, and I shall give thee the heathen for thine inheritance, and the uttermost parts of the earth for thy possession. The voice of God here in verse 7 is authenticated, what we saw at the baptism. Thou shalt break them with a rod of iron. Thou shalt dash them in pieces like a potter's vessel. Be wise now, therefore, you, ye kings. Be instructed, ye judges of the earth. Serve the Lord with fear and rejoice with trembling. Kiss the Son, lest he be angry, and ye perish from the way when his wrath is kindled but a little. Blessed are all they that put their trust in him. Strange psalm. We find a similar thing in Isaiah 42. Behold my servant whom I uphold, mine elect in whom my soul delighteth. I have put my spirit upon him. He shall bring forth judgment to the Gentiles. Here in Isaiah 42, focus on the Gentiles. Okay, so who is visible here in Luke? All three persons of the Trinity. The Son is being baptized, the Holy Spirit descends upon him, and the Father speaks from heaven approvingly of Jesus. Very key milestone in the biblical account. In the baptism, the reason he's getting baptized is to identify himself with sinners, even though he is not a sinner. Important point. So we're down to verse 23, and Jesus himself began to be about 30 years of age. That's what a priest would start. Being as was supposed the son of Joseph, which was the son of Heli. And the point is, the Greek here is nomizo. The Greek means reckoned as by law. We should translate that, Joseph was the son-in-law of Heli. So Luke and Matthew have different genealogies. Matthew goes through the royal line. He starts with Abraham and goes down the royal line through Joseph, the legal father of Jesus Christ. In the first 17 verses of Matthew, he makes the case that Jesus had legal title to the throne of David. Indeed. Now, and if we go through Abraham, Isaac, Jacob, right on through, then he goes through Solomon, the first surviving son of Bathsheba, down through Joseph, the legal father of Jesus, to create that title to the throne. Now, the problem here is the Messiah, the royal line, would be from the tribe of Judah. The Messiah would be from the line of David. And the succession of the kings of Judah proved to be, with only a few exceptions, a dismal chain. These kings went from bad to worse, with a couple of exceptions. We finally encounter in that line a king by the name of Jeconiah, also called Jehoiachin, same guy, who is so bad that God finally pronounces a blood curse on him. You find this in Jeremiah 22, verse 30. Here's how it reads. Thus saith the Lord, write ye this man childless, a man that shall not prosper in his days, for no man of his seed shall prosper, sitting upon the throne of David and ruling any more in Judah. Wow, that's quite a problem. In fact, you can give this to a Jewish scholar and say, gee, the throne of David had to be a descendant of David, but now we have a blood curse. How can you break that blood curse? What do you do with that verse? And as you study this dilemma, you'll discover there's only one way around it, and that's with a virgin birth. We'll come to that. So the problem, how can a Messiah come from a royal line if there's a blood curse on the royal line? You know, I always imagine when God pronounced that blood curse, there probably was a celebration in the Council of Satan, because they must have concluded that God

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0: awe of who God made us to be. Let's not allow ourselves to trade our lives for anything less than our God-given purpose, to live for Him and to love people. I'm Benjamin Windham.
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